0: There's a lot of nice calls into that work by Vivaldi. The Goldfinch is what it's known. I didn't hear any of the Goldfinch calls that I have on my bird app, though. Well, I suppose that maybe that was in there, and I just didn't hear it. But anyway, Lisa Beznosiuk, acting as the Goldfinch there, playing the flute with the English concert, Trevor Pinnock conducting.
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0: The Violin Concerto No. 1 by Max Bruch, played here by violinist Randall Goosby with the Philadelphia Orchestra, led by Yannick Nezet-Séguin.

0: A little encore there from violinist Randall Goosby with Zhu Wang at the piano. That's called Adoration by Florence Price.
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0: A concert waltz by the Russian composer Alexander Glazunov, played here by Evgeny Svetlanov and the Philharmonia Orchestra.

0: The Concert Waltz No. 1 by Alexander Glazunov. Now, technically, if it's called Concert Waltz, that means that he didn't really mean for you to dance to it, but you certainly could. That piece, the Philharmonia Orchestra, conducted by Evgeny Svetlanov.
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0: That's called the Loquat in Five Colors by the contemporary Chinese composer Zhao Gangye, the Royal Liverpool Philharmonic, conducted by Dane Lam.
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0: Admittedly, it does take some audacity to write a symphony with the subtitle Pastoral Symphony, after Beethoven arguably wrote the definitive such thing, but several other composers have done so. Ray Vaughan Williams composed his work entitled A Pastoral Symphony in 1922. That might be one of the better-known examples. Not to be outdone, another English composer, one considerably lesser known than Vaughan Williams, came along a few years later and wrote one such work himself, which is really setting oneself up for scrutiny. But this one potentially avoids it, at least somewhat, by writing something that sounds very different, and that is this work by Alan Rawsthorne, his Symphony No. 2, Pastoral Symphony. This is Nicholas Braithwaite and the London Philharmonic.

0: The Symphony No. 2, subtitled Pastoral Symphony, by the English composer Alan Rawsthorn. And that was soprano Tracy Chadwell singing in the final movement, along with the London Philharmonic Orchestra, all conducted by Nicholas Braithwaite.
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0: Christoph Graupner was a Baroque composer, contemporary of Bach and Telemann and Handel. And this is a violin sonata by Graupner with Benjamin Katz at the harpsichord here. And the musicians of the Old Post Road.

0: A Violin Sonata by Christoph Graupner.
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0: Tamar Metuzala by the Italian contemporary composer Olivia Belli. Gautier Capuçon played the cello and Jerome Ducros at the piano.
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0: Here's Garrick Olson, quite the Beethoven authority. He's going to play the piano sonata number 11 in B-flat by Beethoven.

0: The Piano Sonata No. 11 by Beethoven, played by pianist Garrick Olson.
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0: This is a work by the English composer Ruth Gipps, and it's called Ambarvalia, which, despite being a very lovely word, was a Roman agricultural fertility rite celebrated in the springtime involving animal sacrifices. And I am going to wager a guess that Ms. Gipps was more inspired by, a collection of poems maybe from the 19th century by Thomas Burbage and Arthur Clough, maybe a poetry collection from the 1930s from Japan that was considered a seminal contribution to Japanese modernism. A lot of possibilities. I'm not really hearing animal sacrifices in this music.

0: Umbervalia by the English composer Ruth Gipps, played there by the BBC Philharmonic Orchestra, conducted by Rumon Gamba. I'm Steve Seal. Thank you for tuning in. Hope you can stick around.
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0: The media theorist and philosopher Marshall McLuhan termed the term global village in the early 1960s, and he used the phrase to describe how electronic media and rapid communication technologies were shrinking the world into a single interconnected community where information moves instantly. Well, it's certainly come true. At the same time, we've also seen a backlash and a contraction in cultures that's been alarming in many ways. But the global village persists, and coming up on this edition of Extra Eclectic, we'll listen to how it's manifested itself in classical music. Stay close. This is a piece for solo violin, and we'll hear it played by Jennifer Koh in music by Layala Chaker, and it's called Bond of the Beloved.

0: That is from a CD called Nedudim, which is Hebrew for wanderings. And it's a whole bunch of world premiere works. Many are collaborative creations between the performers. And a number are original works by American composer Dan Visconti, including that one called Native Tongues, the Fifth House Ensemble and Baladino, featuring vocalist Yael Badash in that music of Dan Visconti. Cross-cultural collaborations this week on Extra Eclectic.
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0: Isam Rafea and Gao Hong have released some wonderful music that melds the very different backgrounds of these two performers. Isam Rafea specializes in music of the Middle East, and here on this recording he plays the oud, essentially the Arabic lute, common instrument in Turkish and Arabic and also Balkan cultures. And Gao Hong, who plays the pipa, or a traditional Chinese instrument. And this is a piece of theirs called Walking the Distance.

0: Clarinetist Anthony McGill with the Vienna Radio Symphony Orchestra there, all conducted by Marin Alsop in the Clarinet Concerto by the Syrian-American composer Malik Chandali. Cross-cultural collaborations on this week's edition of Extra Eclectic.
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0: Another Syrian composer and performer next. Kenan Azmeh is a Syrian clarinetist, and in keeping with our cross-cultural collaborations theme this evening, this is a collaborative piece between Azmeh and the group Fuse, and it's called On Anxiety.

0: That is called On Anxiety, a collaboration between the Syrian clarinetist and composer Kenan Azme and the group Fuse. So it's co-credited to them. 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

0: Kelvi by the Indian American composer Asha Srinivasan. I even practiced it. Let's try it again. Asha Srinivasan, the Pan Pacific Ensemble performing. It's Extra Eclectic.
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6: Hey, it's A. Martinez. 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

0: That's called Wa Habibi, or Beloved, traditional Lebanese hymn. And one more there from Kronos Quartet. 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And thanks again to Jennifer Allen for the playlist that she puts together for the program. I'm Steve Seal. Thank you for listening. It's Extra Eclectic.
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7: In 1787, Mozart wrote a pair of string quintets scored for two violins, two violas, and cello. Often called viola quintets to distinguish them from the cello quintets of Boccherini, where the cello is doubled, these two Mozart quintets essentially gave birth to a new ensemble and genre that runs like a rarefied thread of rich chamber music through the 19th and 20th centuries. As he did in his final two symphonies, Mozart created stark contrast between these two quintets. The first is in C major, sunny and bountiful. The second, G minor, predominantly dark, tragic, and at times violent. That's the one that's waiting for you later this hour. It's Music Through the Night. I'm Ward Jacobson, delighted to have your company, and thanks for making a little time for me as well. We're going to hear chamber music by Mozart coming up later in the hour. Here in about 15 minutes or so, Hélène Grimaud will play Franz Liszt. But we begin with Boccherini, a sextet in E-flat major, Opus 38, number 1. It is a celebrated chamber work of Boccherini's, typically scored for a mixed ensemble rather than strings alone. It really stands out because of its unique, colorful instrumentation. In this case, flute, violin, viola, horn, bassoon, and bass. Here is the sextet in E-flat major by Luigi Boccherini.

0: Sally Walker was the flutist, Elizabeth Layton violin, Stephen King viola, Sarah Barrett horn, Mark Gaydon bassoon, and Robert Nairn bass. Boccherini's Sextet in E-flat, Opus 38, number 1.
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0: It's Music Through the Night. I'm Ward Jacobson. We hear pianist Hélène Grimaud playing music by Franz Liszt next. Franz Liszt was a frequent guest of the acting cardinal at the Villa d'Este, situated in Tivoli, near Rome. And this is a piano showpiece that describes the glittering fountains, part of the water features at the villa, from years of pilgrimage. Music by Franz Liszt.

0: There were two viola quintets by Mozart. The first, very bright and cheerful. The second, more on the dark side. We just heard the second one, the string quintet number 4 in G minor, the Takash Quartet with Jorgi Pauk playing viola.
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0: Ah, Paris. A suite about the City of Light, Paris, by Haydn Wood. Ernest Tomlinson conducted the Slovak Radio Symphony Orchestra. 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
0: It's Music Through the Night. I'm Ward Jacobson. This is pianist Lydia Artemio playing Mendelssohn, Andante, and Rondo Capriccioso.

0: The Symphony number 86 in D, one of the Paris symphonies by Franz Joseph Haydn. It was Adam Fischer leading the Austro-Hungarian Haydn Orchestra. Coming up, we'll hear a work for harp and orchestra by Joaquin Rodrigo, and up next, something for clarinet and piano by William Grant Still.
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0: Harpist Nancy Allen featured in that concerto serenade by Joaquin Rodrigo.
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0: The 19th century featured an abundance of piano virtuosos, and it was easy enough for many of them to write exquisite miniatures for their own instrument, and right they did. Now, Robert Schumann was no different, but beginning in the late 1830s and using his platform as a music critic, Schumann took a different approach. He challenged his contemporaries to write what he called higher forms of composition, symphonies, chamber music, concertos, and the like. And by 1841 or so, Schumann was walking the walk, not just talking the talk. Some really nice chamber music by Robert Schumann. It's coming up later this hour. Well, I can't do anything about the fact that it's Tuesday. It's Tuesday. We're stuck with Tuesday. But I can tell you that we have a good hour of music ahead here. I'm Ward Jacobson. It is Music Through the Night, Alessandro Marcello, something for oboe and strings, also a symphony by Samuel Wesley, and some marvelous chamber music by Robert Schumann, performed by the Mahler's Quartet a little bit later in the hour. So I'm glad you're here for Music Through the Night. We're going to hear some contemporary work here by the American composer Michael Byron. It's perfect for the hour of the day.

0: Hans-Peter Westermann played the oboe there with Camerata Cologne, a work by Alessandro Marcello, his oboe concerto in D minor. The Melos Quartet plays Schumann, marvelous chamber music coming up, but after the break, we'll hear a symphony, one of the six symphonies, by Samuel Wesley.
1: We know kindness is a good thing. 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
0: It's Music Through the Night. I'm Ward Jacobson. English composer Samuel Wesley was the son of the Methodist hymn writer, the Reverend Charles Wesley. He was the nephew of the very celebrated Reverend John Wesley. And he was also a precocious performer. Between the ages of 6 and 7, Samuel Wesley was taught to play from musical notation by a young organist from Bath. He composed 6 symphonies, 5 of which survive today. This is the Symphony No. 6 from the man known as the English Mozart.

0: The Mels Quartet performed the String Quartet No. 2 in F by Robert Schumann. I'm Ward Jacobson.
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0: Great to hear that old EMI recording of Jacqueline Dupre, cellist, and Daniel Barenboim at the piano. They played the 12 variations on Handel's See the Conquering Hero Comes by Beethoven. We will get to some work by the Swedish composer Elfriede Andre a little bit later. Up next after the break, something by Respighi.
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0: It was a celebrated trilogy of orchestral suites based on Renaissance and early Baroque lute pieces by Ottorino Respighi, his Ancient Airs and Dances. This is the suite number 3.

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0: About one-third of Mozart's total symphonic output was generated in just a couple of years, during the early to mid-1770s. After that, between the summer of 1774 and the spring of 78, Mozart turned away from symphonic writing because other forms of instrumental compositions had kind of captured his interest. One of the most interesting and polished symphonies from that very fertile two-year period between 1772 and 74 was this one, Symphony No. 29, which we're all going to hear together, among other things, ahead this hour. This is music by Heitor Villa-Lobos from 1926. The title, Choros, refers to Brazil's urban street musicians. Choros No. 10 is regarded by many as the masterpiece of the series. This is the Choro No. 1, Típico Brasileiro, performed on guitar by David Russell.

0: Introduction Theme and Variations by Carl Maria von Weber. Carlman Berkus was the clarinetist with the Auer Quartet.
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0: Christopher Warren Green led the London Chamber Orchestra in Mozart's Symphony No. 29 in A major.
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0: German composer and conductor Karl Nicolai, best known for his opera based on Shakespeare's comedy, The Merry Wives of Windsor, 1849. Here's the overture performed by the Philharmonia Orchestra.

0: The overture from The Merry Wives of Windsor by Otto Nicolai. It was the Philharmonia Orchestra. I'm Ward Jacobson. Enjoy your Tuesday.
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0: Very elegant processional there, written by Samuel Coleridge Taylor. That was a Roma dance from his Roma Suite. Adrian Leeper conducted the RTE Concert Orchestra. Some dances of Norwegian roots coming up next, along with fairy tales, too. 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
0: The Norwegian Dances, Opus 35 of Norwegian composer Edvard Grieg, are for the most part based on tunes he found in Ludwig Matthias Lindemann's folk song collection of mountain melodies, old and new. They were originally scored for piano duet to satisfy demand for music to be played in the home. Here is Norwegian Dance Number 1, Edvard Grieg. It's Paavo Järvi conducting the Estonian National Symphony Orchestra.

0: I love that kind of whimsical ending there to the Piano Quintet, also known as the Trout, Theme and Variations, Franz Schubert. Coming up, we'll hear Henry Cowell having a little party at the firehouse in New England.
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0: Symphony No. 8, that was a fourth movement by Antonin Dvorak. Andre Previn conducted the Los Angeles Philharmonic Orchestra.
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0: Sometimes the best way to get somebody motivated is to tell them they can't do something. Absolutely true for me. Robert Schumann's father-in-law had many reservations about the man. At the top of that list, one pretty typical for fathers. He feared the young man wouldn't earn enough to support his daughter. Little has changed about the financial prospects of a career in the arts, but Schumann tended to work in spurts and wrote enough works to pay his way. Of course, they were brilliant works. Then came this piece, directly inspired by his love for the daughter in question, Clara. It's a piano quintet. I'll have more on that and the work itself coming up.

0: Such a brief one of those you wish it would go on a little longer. Infectious, sad melody from Leo Brower. That is Afro-Cuban lullaby, and Berto Rojas was the guitarist. We have coming up right away, actually, Piano Quintet, a scherzo from Robert Schumann, something he wrote for his beloved wife.
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0: The piano parts of these works, specifically written for Clara Schumann by Robert, this quintet is just wonderful to hear. She was ill, though, for a little bit when the quintet was first performed at a private party, so Felix Mendelssohn stepped in. Can't get too much better than that or better than that. Clara was the pianist, though, for the first public performance a few years later at the Gewandhaus. Schumann's only model for the combination of piano and string quartet were those of Mozart's Piano Concerti. There's Piano Quintet, the scherzo by Robert Schumann.

0: That was the Academic Festival Overture. Johannes Brahms, Leonard Slatkin conducted, the St. Louis Symphony Orchestra. We'll get a little mushy on you, a romantic suite next from Franz Schreker.
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0: Franz Schreker was born in Monaco. He was the eldest son of the Bohemian Jewish court photographer Ignaz Franz Schreker. His fame and influence were at their peak during the early years of the Weimar Republic, when he was the most performed living opera composer after Richard Strauss. Here's a dance from a suite, a romantic suite, by Franz Schreker. It's Vasilis Sanevsky and the BBC Philharmonic Orchestra.

0: Romantic Suite Dance, Franz Schreker. That was Vasily Sinaisky conducting the Philharmonic Orchestra.
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0: Concerto is a kind of theater. Beethoven, it's well known, was a pianist extraordinaire who also had a pretty keen sense of the dramatic. The older he grew, the more imaginative he became. While this fourth piano concerto was being dreamed up, with less to prove, he was starting to move away from the brash and bombastic things that had established him. This has been called the most gently spoken and poetic of all his concerti. We'll hear the Piano Concerto No. 4 by Beethoven coming soon.

0: Violin Partita No. 3, Prelude, Johann Sebastian Bach. That was Ilya Gringolts. 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

0: And that was Piano Concerto No. 4, the Rondo by Beethoven. That was the Finnish Radio Symphony Orchestra. Stephen Huff was the pianist.
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0: Decades before this, The Seasons was written, a specific passage in the Summer Score sounds strikingly similar to the theme that Bernard Herrmann composed for Alfred Hitchcock's 1959 film North by Northwest. German managed to get there first by about 40 years. Harvest Dance from The Seasons, Summer, Edward German. We have Andrew Penny here with the RTE Concert Orchestra.

0: Kazuki Yamada and the Orchestra de la Suisse Romande, Richard Strauss' Salome, Dance of the Seven Veils.
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0: Paul I was Tsar of Russia at the turn of the 18th century. He grew up convinced that his mother, Catherine the Great, had arranged the murder of his father, Tsar Peter III. Peter was not well thought of, apparently, physically less than a man and mentally little more than a child. Though that skeleton in the family closet was by no means the only cause for Paul's emotional instability. Like most of real-life tragedy, the story led to a great satire, and it all figures into Sergei Prokofiev's Lieutenant Kijé's suite. I'll have that coming up in just about 21 minutes or so. Also, June is Pride Month. Your Classical is celebrating Proud to Be. Coming up in just a little bit, we'll profile some wonderful music.

0: That was a Moorside Suite, March. Gustav Holst composed that. David Honeyball conducted the London Brass. Coming up next, a brief history in Russian, I guess. Yeah, Russian slash folk and political history on the way from Sergei Prokofiev.
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0: Tsar Paul's reign lasted long enough to cause much misery and also inspire a body of underground satirical literature. This is the world portrayed here in Sergei Prokofiev's Lieutenant Kije, a tale of military red tape gone berserk. In fact, by the slip of a pen, a clerk introduces a certain Kije into the system, and once he's on the books, no one dares or even knows how to take him out again. And so it is that the non-existent Kije gets a commission as lieutenant, marries, for which he receives an allowance, retires, and ultimately goes to his reward. Prokofiev providing the apt soundtrack, thinking about Catch-22 on this side of the planet. This is Lieutenant Kije Suite, Sergei Prokofiev. We have Thierry Fischer and the Utah Symphony.

0: Pretty sober ending to a very comic suite. Lieutenant Kijay Suite, Sergei Prokofiev. That was the Utah Symphony.
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0: Antonín Dvořák's splendid Symphony No. 7, Third Movement. That was Colin Davis conducting the London Symphony Orchestra. I'm Kevin O'Connor.
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7: Mili Balakirev was not quite 20 when the reign of Alexander II, also known as Alexander the Liberator, began. It was a time of reform and innovation. In music, the conservatories in Moscow and St. Petersburg were established. Balakirev was in St. Petersburg, where his teacher, Mikhail Glinka, suggested he compose an overture based on a Spanish theme, which, to my ears, does not sound all that Spanish. Good morning, I'm Melissa Owsley, and you can see what you think. That's coming up in about 10 minutes. In 17th century Austria, fanfares were played whenever the archbishop entered the cathedral for Mass and when he left at the end of the service. They were seen as an emblem of the archbishop's nobility. Here's a sonata with fanfare from that time. It's by Johann Schmelzer.

0: A recording from the 1980s with the USSR Symphony Orchestra, conducted by Yevgeny Svetlanov, in an overture on a Spanish march theme by Mili Balakirev. We'll keep the Spanish flavor going with music from an opera, a dance, by Manuel de Falla. That and music from a French composer, of course, enchanted with Spain. That seemed to happen a lot. That's in just a moment.
1: 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Wegman's book is The Lost Founder. 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

0: That was Sword Dance by Scotland's Frederick Lammen with the BBC Scottish Symphony Orchestra, conducted by Martin Brabbins.
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3: On the next Fresh Air, an inside look at Donald Trump's campaign to acquire Greenland. While it's faded from the headlines, New Yorker staff writer Ben Taub says there are ongoing influence operations at Trump's direction to keep the possibility alive. In a new article, Taub reveals some key players in the effort and its impact on our European allies. 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
0: Mimi and Jean de Gebski were the children of Maurice Ravel's close friends. Their Paris home was a weekly meeting place for musicians, dancers, artists, and writers, very much a cultural who's who of the early 20th century. The Gebski children were expected to take music lessons, and for a while, Ravel was their piano teacher. At one point, he came up with the idea of composing a duet based on fairy tales that would be easy enough for them to play. Later, he transformed his Mother Goose Suite into a luminous piece for orchestra. That version is on the way later this hour. I'm Melissa Owsley. I hope you'll stick around. Here's the Dallas Wind Symphony led by Jerry Junkin.

0: The middle movement from a suite for violin and piano by William Grant Still, which is basically his musical impression of three works of art. In this case, Mother and Child by Sargent Johnson, which is housed at San Francisco's Museum of Modern Art. That was violinist Zena Schiff and the Royal Scottish National Orchestra.
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0: This is pianist Angela Hewitt in the Sonata in D Major, K576, by Mozart.

0: Piano Sonata in D Major, K576, by Mozart. That was Angela Hewitt. Maurice Ravel, composer, loved to be around children, and he had this marvelous way of seeing the world through a child's eyes. In fact, there are times when you can hear that in his music. Today, I'm thinking of a suite of pieces inspired by the Mother Goose stories, composed for the daughter and son of good friends who must have loved it when Ravel visited their home because he would make them elaborate toys and he would read fairy tales aloud. His Mother Goose suite is coming up in just a moment.
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0: The Mother Goose Suite by Ravel starts with an old lady at a spinning wheel who magically discards her old clothes in favor of a sumptuous outfit. Let's take it from the top with Yannick Nézet-Séguin and the Rotterdam Philharmonic

0: Ravel rarely disappoints, especially when it comes to ending pieces. That was Mother Goose Ballet Suite by Ravel, performed by the Rotterdam Philharmonic Orchestra, led by Yannick Nozet-Séguin.
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0: The Nocturne from the String Quartet, number 2 by Borodin. That was the Blair String Quartet.
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0: As promised, here is music of a French composer in his 20s when he wrote this divertissement on Russian songs. The composer is Henri Rabaud, and we'll travel to France to hear the Loire Valley Philharmonic, led by Pierre Dervaux.

0: Divertissement on Russian Songs by Henri Rabaud. We traveled to central France for that performance with the Loire Valley Philharmonic, led by Pierre Dervaux.
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0: Here's the Guitar Concerto No. 1 by Mauro Giuliani with Eduardo Fernandez Guitar and the English Chamber Orchestra.

0: The Guitar Concerto No. 1 by Mauro Giuliani. That was the English Chamber Orchestra led by George Malcolm. The soloist was Eduardo Fernandez. I'm Melissa Owsley.
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0: She went by the name Fanny Gordon, born in Russia, and she died in Leningrad in 1991. 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
0: I can't recall hearing the first or second violin concerto by Camille Saint-Saëns, but his violin concerto number 3 is pretty well known. It was dedicated to and premiered by the Spanish violinist, composer, virtuoso Pablo de Sarasate. The violin concerto number 3 starts with a bang. There's not much of an introduction, and then he dives right in with a solo violin. Here's Andrew Wan and the Montreal Symphony Orchestra. The conductor is Kent Nagano.

0: Well, as you've guessed, a concert performance of the Violin Concerto No. 3 in B minor by Camille Saint-Saëns. That was Andrew Wan and the Montreal Symphony Orchestra. The conductor was Kent Nagano. That concerto composed with the Spanish virtuoso Pablo de Sarasate in mind. So if you heard some Spanish flavor, especially in that last movement, there's your reason why. Coming up in just a moment, we stay in France with a piece for flute by Gabriel Fauré.
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0: This time, the French composer is Gabriel Fauré, and his Fantasy for Flute and Piano is played by Jonathan Snowden, flute, and Andrew Litton, piano.

0: A fantasy for flute, and in this case, piano, with sometimes orchestra. The composer Gabriel Fauré and his fantasy performed there by Jonathan Snowden, flute, and Andrew Litton, piano. I'm Melissa Owsley.
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4: Pianist Yuja Wang says one of the most challenging things about playing Rachmaninoff's Concerto No. 2 is cutting through the orchestral texture so the piano can be heard. She often thinks of it as chamber music and tries to bring out the harmonies, especially toward the beginning where the piano accompanies the orchestra.
5: I feel like the orchestra is basically the sea and I'm just serving waves. So I'm not leading them, I'm just part of them, and it's nice to be in between those great musicians because they sounded gorgeous in the concert.
4: Those great musicians are the Mahler Chamber Orchestra under Claudio Abbado, and they're on the way with Rachmaninoff in about 15 minutes. I'm Melissa Owsley. Here's Fionnuala Hunt and the Irish Chamber Orchestra in the prelude from A Suite for Strings by Joan Trimble.

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0: Pianist Yuja Wang says Russian composers like Rachmaninoff have a way of bringing out all the emotions and nostalgic feelings in us so that we feel really human. At the same time, we become something part of a larger thing, that we are part of something that's bigger than us. That being said, she adds, the concertos by Rachmaninoff are fun, and lots of presenters always want those Russian pieces. Here she is many years ago with the Mahler Chamber Orchestra and conductor Claudio Abbado in Rachmaninoff's Concerto No. 2 in C minor.

0: Yuja Wang has been playing Rachmaninoff for many years. That particular recording dates 2011, when she played the second piano concerto with the Mahler Chamber Orchestra and conductor Claudio Abbado. You may recall, if you follow Yuja Wang, that in 2023, she played all five of Rachmaninoff's works for piano and orchestra with the Philadelphia Orchestra and conductor Yannick Nezet-Séguin at Carnegie Hall. It was, to say the least, a marathon, and she did not disappoint.
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0: Here's a piece, Hayden Wood gave the title, an 18th century scherzo. It's performed by the Royal Ballet Sinfonia, and the conductor is David Lloyd-Jones.

0: Haydn Wood was a 20th century English composer. That's a piece he called an 18th century scherzo, performed by the Royal Ballet Sinfonia, led by David Lloyd Jones. I'm Melissa Owsley. Thank you for listening today.
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6: The Augsburg Confession, the document that formalized the Lutheran break from Rome. Felix Mendelssohn wrote the Reformation Symphony in 1830 to mark the 300th anniversary of the faith's founding.

0: Ugo Orlandi and Dorina Frati playing the mandolins with I Solisti Vanity led by Claudio Scimone, the Concerto for Mixed Instruments by Antonio Vivaldi.
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0: Felix Mendelssohn worked on his Reformation Symphony for years before he was satisfied with it. He would revise it and then tinker with the revisions and then go back in and revise some more. Satisfied, yes, but he never really felt at peace with it. Keep that in mind as you listen, because the wheat you hear isn't accidental. This was someone writing about inherited faith, trying to say something true about his own beliefs. Here's his Symphony No. 5, Reformation, with Emmanuel Cravin conducting La Chambre Philharmonique.

0: The Symphony No. 5, Reformation by Felix Mendelssohn. Emmanuel Cravin on the podium conducting La Chambre Philharmonique.
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0: Mozart teaches you an important lesson with this next piece. Just because you don't want to do something doesn't mean you shouldn't do it well. Now, even though Mozart was famously disliked writing for the flute, he clearly also realized, hey, my name is going to be on this thing, so I better give it respect. Better give it the respect it deserves. His flute quartet number 2 is next. Florian Zweihauer plays the violin, Vera Riegersberg, viola, Attila Zeckeli, the cello, and flute played by Jasmine Choi.

0: Mozart wasn't all that nutty about writing for the flute, but you can file that Flute Quartet number 2 under You Gotta Do What You Gotta Do. Jasmine Choi playing the flute with Florian Zweihauer playing violin, Vera Riegersberg viola, and Attila Zeckeli was the cellist. I'm Scott Blankenship.
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0: William Grant Still grew up in Little Rock, studied at Oberlin, and came of age musically in the orbit of W.E.B. Du Bois and the Harlem Renaissance, a time when the world was actively building a new American cultural identity from the ground up. Still's Second Symphony came out of that moment. He called it Song of a New Race, by which he meant Americans of mixed heritage. And it draws on blues, spirituals, and jazz, not only as color or novelty, but as the actual substance of the thing. You'll hear the first movement in about a half hour. Stay close.
12: This is the Composer's Datebook for June 16th. I'm John Burge. If you're a baby boomer who played in a high school or college band, you'll probably remember the Divertimento for Band by American composer Vincent Persichetti, music that premiered

0: He was a pianist first, then a composer. It's Stephen Huff's Musical Jewelry Box, played by Jenny Lynn.
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0: On three occasions, George Frideric Händel thought, you know, one orchestra just isn't enough. I'm going to write a concerto for two orchestras. Well, actually, I have a little bit of a secret to let you in on. It's not a complete doubling of the orchestra. It's a bigger string section and a few from the brass, but the concerto for two orchestras number two is next, with Tafelmusik, led by Jean Lehmann.

0: That's how the Symphony No. 2, Song of a New Race, begins. The first movement, composed by William Grant Still, with Nema Yarvi conducting the Detroit Symphony Orchestra.
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0: Hi, I'm Scott Blankenship with music by Connor Chee next. His music is inspired by his heritage and the landscape of the Navajo Nation. It's very special the way Connor uses the piano to update the Navajo songs that he heard growing up. On his album Scenes from Diné, each song is preceded by a short phrase spoken in Navajo. And before this music, Stars, you hear, the stars were placed by the holy people.

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0: Francis Poulenc wrote music of genuine sophistication. But he also remembered to have fun, very important. It's certainly not easy making something that looked easy and wasn't. The Sonata for Flute and Piano checks all the boxes. It's elegant, a little moody at points, and the slow movement will definitely catch you off guard. The Sonata for Flute and Orchestra is coming up, plus Benjamin Britten finds the same balance orchestrating Rossini, and Purcell finds it 3 centuries earlier with a trumpet and bass line. It's all in the hour ahead. Stay close.

0: inspired by Rossini's music. That's Benjamin Britten's Soirées Musicales, with Richard Bonning conducting the National Philharmonic Orchestra. Stay with me in just a moment. Jennifer Stinton plays flute with the Scottish Chamber Orchestra for the Sonata for Flute and Orchestra by Francis Poulenc.
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0: Francis Poulenc wrote this music in 1956 on a commission from the Library of Congress, dedicated it to the memory of the poet Apollinaire. Apollinaire, what a cool name. Well, anyway, Apollinaire was a close friend who had died nearly 40 years earlier. This is the sort of friend that their memory may go into the background, but it's never far from your thoughts. And Poulenc thought that friendship was kind of like that. And he could hold a joke and loss in the same hand without dropping either one. The wit is real, but so is the grief underneath this music. It's the Sonata for Flute and Orchestra with the Scottish Chamber Orchestra, and Jennifer Stinton plays flute.

0: That's the fancy fingerwork of Emily Hoyle playing the harp for a toccata in C minor, composed by Johann Sebastian Bach.
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0: It's a real shame how sometimes an illness can drastically affect how you make a living. Johann Svensson had to give up performing violin due to some problems with his hands. From the sound of it, it sounds like focal dystonia. But this might spell career disaster for a lesser musician, but not Johann. He put the violin down and put more focus on composition. And he'd later win several national awards and recognition for his compositions in Norway. Here's the first movement from his Symphony No. 1 with Bjarte Engeset conducting the Bournemouth Symphony Orchestra.

0: From the Symphony No. 1 by Johann Svensson, that was the first movement. It was performed by the Bournemouth Symphony Orchestra, and the conductor was Bjarte Engeset. I'm Scott Blankenship. Thanks a lot for your company.
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0: Composer Gordon Jacob had a gift for writing music that sounds like it was just supposed to sound that way. Old Wine and New Bottles is a suite of English folk songs set for winds and brass with just that kind of easy craftsmanship. The Raggle-Taggle Gypsies, The Three Ravens, Be Gone Dull Care, Early One Morning. They're all tunes people have sung for centuries, given a new coat of paint, and sent back out. Coming up, the Chamber Ensemble plays Gordon Jacob's Old Wine in New Bottles.

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0: I'll bet you a dollar composers like Ferruccio Busoni wish that they could send a text or make a quick cell phone call, because while he was working on this next piece, Tanzwalzer, it was giving him a little bit of trouble. So he wrote a letter to a fellow composer to sort of gripe about the piece a little bit. He said that as he finished it, arising as it did from anguish and unstable emotions, has been brought to its conclusion here. So evidently he was going to send some of the music. But he forgot to put the letter in the mail. And then that night he did some more work. And the following morning he wrote another letter to this friend and said, "I never sent the other letter, but I have added another 6 pages of introduction, which is now the best part of the piece."

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0: Are you the sort of person that's usually in a good mood? How many times have you confused or even worried one of your friends when you showed up in a bad mood? In Mozart's day, listeners got used to a certain vibe from him, and so when he showed different sides, it was initially surprising. And he did that with his Symphony No. 40, one of only two written in a minor key. Now, you can hear that bad mood in the music, but it isn't all gloomy.

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2: On the next Fresh Air, an inside look at Donald Trump's campaign to acquire Greenland. While it's faded from the headlines, New Yorker staff writer Ben Taub says there are ongoing influence operations at Trump's direction to keep the possibility alive. In a new article, Taub reveals some key players in the effort and its impact on our European allies. Join us.
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